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Baptist, not your Sunday morning kind of guy. A yard sale t-shirt and worn out jeans was old Joe Sue's tie. 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

0: Hi, Mom. How many's ever done the chicken dance before? Everybody in this place had better get their hands up. How many's ever done the donkey?
1: This little song about the donkey that carried Jesus into Jerusalem. He thought everyone was waving palms at him. So he started his own church, you know, built the church there in Jerusalem. Now I know little donkeys can't carry hammers and stuff, but I wrote the song. You write your song, I write my song. And so, anyways, there's more to this story, though. The little donkey had never been ridden. He was unbridled. Kind of like our old nature. You know that guy? We don't want to talk about him. But when he got saved, Jesus came in. Into Jerusalem, baby.

Saturday, September the 24th of 1991 is a day I'll probably never ever forget. I was on my way to work and it was raining really hard, and an 18-wheeler pulled up beside me and he turned his blinker on and he went ahead and came over as though I wasn't even there, and he hit my car and he knocked me across the median. Two other cars hit me and they pulled me from the car. When everything had stopped, they pulled me from the car and they laid me on the side of the road. They thought my car was going to blow up. And I could hear everything that was going on around me. I knew I'd been in a car wreck. I knew that I wasn't hurt. I didn't feel any pain. I didn't know that I was hurt. And I heard them, and they began to feel for a pulse, and I heard one of them say, "This guy's dead." I tried to respond to him, and I wasn't able to. And the paramedics came, and I felt a little bit of ease because they had been trained for this. They had known I was alive. They too did all of their tests. They did mouth to mouth, and they checked for my pulse and my wrist and my neck, and they pronounced me dead at the scene. My entire life passed before me, and I knew about Jesus. I didn't know him, but I knew about him. As they put me on the stretcher, I heard a voice speak to me, and I will tell you, a lot of people today say that God doesn't talk, and I will say right now that it's that people don't listen. God does talk. He spoke to me that day, and all he said to me was, "Ask and you shall receive. Ask and you shall receive. Ask and you shall receive." And he said it over and over and over. And I laid there and I said, "God, if you will save me and let me live, I will live for you." And I said it not from my lips. There was nothing on my body physically moving, but my heart was running for mercy. They took me to the emergency room, and my mother was on her way to Dalton, and she heard on the radio, and all the DJ said was fatal car accident on Highway 2. He didn't state my name, my age, what kind of car I was in. He didn't state anything at all, that I was a male or female. Didn't state anything except for fatal car accident on Highway 2. But as soon as he said that, God spoke to my mother, and he said, "Ask and you shall receive." She turned to my brother and she said, "Lamar, that is Jonathan." She turned her car around and she went to the hospital, and she went in the emergency room and she said, "I'm Jonathan Bond's mother. Where's my son?" And the doctor came out and put his arm around my mother and he said, "Miss Bond, I'm sorry, but we did all that we could." And she said, "Where is my son?" I told her I was in a holding room being cleaned up for identification. She said, "Would you pray with me?" And while they were praying, the lady that was cleaning me up ran for help. I had began to strangle. The doctor, he ran, and there was a lot of chaos going on there, and they put me in the trauma unit. I was in a coma, and I had all these wires hooked up to me. He came and got my family, and he said, "Miss Bond, God answered your prayer. Your son is alive." But then he went on to tell her that I would be better off dead, that I would live to be a vegetable if I lived in the state that I was in at the time. He began to tell her what all was wrong with me physically, and I had a brain aneurysm where my skull was cracked and my head was swollen. My right eye had completely loosened from the socket, and the bone in my face was broken and my face was cut. I had two ribs broken, my arm, my shoulder. My back had been broken in 9 places, and I was paralyzed from my waist down. I lost all of my blood except for a half a pint, and the doctor told my mother, he said, "Miss Bond, the most critical part of all is there was 18 and a half minutes with no oxygen." He said, "Simply put, there is no way." But Jesus said, "Simply put, I am the way." And I got to tell you that my wreck was Tuesday, September the 24th, and on Friday, my heart stopped again, and they came in there with their paddles, and they tried, and he came back and got my family again, and he said, "Miss Bond, this time we lost him." My mother said, "Do you remember that first day?" She said, "Would y'all pray with me again?" And when they got there to pray, while they were praying, after man had failed me again and again and again, God came through for me again. And Saturday, the fourth day after my wreck, I left the hospital completely healed from head to toe. They never did surgery. They said there's no way at all that I could be walking, no way that I could remember, that I could be talking, that I could see. But I left there completely healed 4 days after the wreck. God healed me, but I got to tell you, the greatest thing of all was not
that He put my bones back together and that He physically strengthened me. The greatest thing of all was that I went in somebody who was lost forever and ever, and I came out somebody who was alive forevermore, standing on the rock. That's the kind of God we serve. He is the great Master Physician.

You know, in the book of Psalms, chapter 150, God declares that we are to praise Him. Now, I don't know about you, but I plan to praise God in the sanctuary. I plan to praise Him because I know I have a place in heaven one day with Him. Come on, church. Let's praise Him for His acts of power and praise Him for His surpassing greatness. We need to praise Him with the sounding of the trumpet, the harp, the lyre. Let's praise Him with the tambourine and with dancing and with the strings and flute and, yes, even with the cymbals. My Bible tells me to let everything that has breath praise the Lord. So I sing here today as a testament of His mercy and His grace and His goodness. And I declare from the mountaintop that I will praise Him

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But thank God I was smart enough one day to call Jesus Christ the Lord of my life. And you know what? I called it quits to a whole lot of sinning. But now, it's cause of that commitment that a lot of people laugh at me and they call me foolish. Ah, but let them go ahead and laugh. You see, it really doesn't bother me at all. Cause even a fool can see with the shapes he's in that this whole world's just about

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Got this in one summer on the bank of Salt Creek. Brother thought he caught a big one, but it was just me.

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We're bringing it back. Now that's what...

0: have a lot of fun. I tell you what, the Lord's so good to us. This year tonight is such a blessing. You know what's special about tonight? The presence of the Holy Spirit of God. That's what makes the difference. And that's our prayer. That the Holy Spirit of God would move among His people. That we could sing and the Holy Spirit of God would exalt Jesus through our singing. That's the only way somebody can be saved, if the Holy Spirit of God moves. Holy Ghost conviction comes. We have to have the moving of the Holy Ghost of God. Well, I'm glad I feel that here tonight. Amen. It's an honor to be here. Amen. Eddie, I believe we're supposed to sing Worthy. Now, we've got a list back here, and we don't ever go by a list. We just get up and kind of do whatever comes natural. And we had to turn them in a list. And before we got up here, I said, Eddie, how about let's change. So he said, now, Archie, please don't do that. He said, these people have got this down, and they've worked hard, and they know everything that's going to happen. Don't change the songs. So I'm not changing the songs, but we're supposed to do Worthy right now, Eddie. Amen. You just go ahead and say something about Worthy. Yeah, do you feel led to say anything, or have I ruined it for you? He's a preacher, you know. He's a little bit touchy.
1: Well, that last song we sang is not too spiritual, to be honest with you. But I'll be honest with you. When we were singing, "When God Dips His Pen of Love in My Heart," I thought back to September 1957. When called by the Holy Spirit, I knelt at an old-fashioned altar and trusted Jesus as my Lord and my Savior. And I'm telling you, it makes a difference in your life. Praise God. And tonight, you know, we ought to be worshiping the Lord.
0: Amen.
1: It's not going to be long, folks, until that trumpet's going to sound. The Bible says that the Lord Jesus Christ Himself is going to descend. And all those folks that died in the Lord, He's going to bring with Him. The Bible says there's going to be a resurrection, and all the dead in Christ are going to rise, and all we who are born again are going to be changed in a moment, in the twinkling of an eye, to be caught up with the Lord, ever to be with the Lord. What a day that's going to be. Amen. It's all because our Father loved us so much and made the supreme sacrifice and sent His only Son into this world to die on the cross to appease the wrath of an almighty God. To become the atoning sacrifice for your sin and my sin and the sin of the whole world. I'm so glad that Jesus paid the price that I could never pay. And He bore the curse that I would never want to bear. But I'm glad that after He died, He bodily arose again. And I'm glad tonight that my Jesus Christ is sitting beside the right hand of the Father, and He lives, and He is making intercession for all who come unto the Lord by Him. Amen. He's worthy to be praised. If there's ever been a song that could be sung to be praising the Lord, it's this song. It talks about the burial of Christ, and it talks about the resurrection. It talks about the praise that He deserves.
2: Ladies and gentlemen, welcome to the Branded Theater of the Mind. For the next few minutes, enjoy a tale of stupidity and gastronomic distress as we present The Great Habanero.
3: Thank you, Juan Pardo. This portion of our story is

This portion of our story is brought to you by Pepto-Bismol. Pepto-Bismol. When you belly hurts, he's pretty good.

We had heard many legends of the great habanero. How it makes your eyes water and your mouth hurt. We also heard it made a man in Amarillo go crazy and killed a man in Reno just to watch him die. But these were just legends, we thought. This portion of our story is brought to you by the letter Enya. It's the letter N with the squiggly thing over it. Now, when you need a letter with the squiggly thing over it, it's pretty good. Well, the next part of our story isn't pretty. We had all had a couple of peppers apiece and we were hurting pretty bad. But the drummer, he just kept eating and laughing with this crazy grin until the whole

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He's a big God, and he's great God, and he's a holy God. Amen. Isaiah took a peek in Isaiah chapter 6, and he saw something when he took a peek. He saw the Lord sitting on his throne. He saw him not running around worried, not scratching his head, not afraid and wringing his hands, but he saw him seated on his throne. It tells me he's in control. Amen. Yeah, he looked and he saw his train fill the temple. He saw a holy God. He saw royalty sitting there. The room was full of his train. Hallelujah. He's bigger than that. I'll tell you he is. And he kept on looking and glancing and looking around. And he saw the doorpost move. And he heard a voice and he passed out. Ha! That's God, isn't it? I'm telling you what, when you get a glimpse of him, it'll cause you to pass out. He's God. He's God on the mountain too. He's God in the valley.

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He's high and lifted up for the God.

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My little boy is 8 years old, and we were having dinner that night at home, and we're old-fashioned. We like to still sit around the table and eat and talk about our day. That's old-fashioned nowadays. But my kids love it. They love it because they usually get to talk about their day, and we get to talk about ours. And my little boy came to me, and he said, "Daddy, I can't wait to tell you what happened at school today." And usually when he says that, it's usually something that is off the wall. I mean, but last year, we were singing in North Carolina, and I got a phone call about 2 o'clock. And it was my little boy on the other end, and he said, "Daddy, I got to tell you something." He said, "The Lord saved me today." And I was so excited about that. And I knew it was coming. The Lord had showed me that it was coming. It's amazing how the Lord will show you those things, but I knew that it was coming. I knew it was getting time. And so 3 weeks ago, we were sitting at our table, and my little boy has a love for the Lord like I have never seen at 8 years old. I mean, I've never in my life. And he said, "Daddy, I'll tell you," he said, "my heart has been really heavy for 2 of my friends at school." Now, he's a third grader at school. And I had no idea, his mother or I, either one, had no idea that he was worried about these 2 friends of his at school. But he worries and he prays. We'll find him in his room lots of times, calling out to the name of the Lord. Just on his own. I mean, we don't have to tell him. But he'll just go into his room and he'll begin to pray. That does something to your heart. To hear your 8-year-old child lifting your name out to the Lord in prayer. But we were sitting around the table, and he said, "Daddy," he said, "my heart was so heavy," he said, "I didn't know what to do." He said, "So when it came time for us to go out to the playground," he said, "I just took them both over beside the monkey bars." He said, "And I just looked at both of them right dead in the eye." He said, "And I said, I gotta know something. Do you know who Jesus is?" And I said, "Really?" He was worried about their soul. He's only 8. I said, "Well, what did they say to you?" He said, "Well, both of them just kind of looked at me and said, 'No, I don't have a clue who you're talking about.'" And he said, "Daddy, I felt so bad. I felt so bad." He said, "I thought everybody went to church." I said, "No, son, everybody don't go to church." I said, "But we need to pray for them." He said, "Well, here's what I done, Daddy." He said, "I didn't just let it go with that." He said, "Here's what I done." He said, "I took one of them by this hand, and I took one of them by this hand, and I made them hold hands." He said, "And I said, we're going to pray right now." He said, "Because you can be saved anywhere you're at." And they had prayer on the playground at school. And I said, "Well, when the prayer was over, did they say anything? Did they?" He said, "Well, I asked them and told them if they wanted to go to church, that there was all kind of churches that have vans and buses that'll come by and pick them up, that all they have to do is call and they'll come by and get them. If their mom and daddy won't take them to church, they'll come by and get them and take them back home." And I said, "Boy, that's amazing." He said, "Did I do good, Daddy?" I said, "You sure did." He's not ashamed, and I hope he never is. Now, those 2 little boys, I don't believe, received salvation that day. They might have. I don't know. He didn't know. But I believe that one day, as they're walking through their life, that they'll look back on the 3rd grade, and they'll remember having prayer on the playground with that little boy. Amen. Who just loved the Lord. Amen. I looked over at my wife that evening, and I said, "Honey," I said, "we might get a phone call." I said, "And if we do, it'll be okay. I serve on the Board of Education where I live. I was elected 4 years ago, and I said, I can see the headlines next week. Board member's son has prayer meeting on the playground."
would it not be wonderful that that turned into a revival? I know I'm taking up a lot of time this morning, but the Spirit is so good in here, I don't want to leave. I don't want to leave. Don't worry about the food. There's people over there stirring the pots. It ain't going to burn. It won't burn. But I believe there's still people in here today that are needing a touch from the Lord. And I believe today that those little boys might have felt something they'd never felt that day on the playground. And you know, I look at my life and I don't know if I was in that same environment that I would do the same thing that he did. I have no idea. I can do it now. School is so hard for kids these days. It is so hard. I would do it now. I would share the love of the Lord with anybody now. But at that age, I don't know that I would have. I said, honey, I don't want him to be made fun of at school. She said, Robbie, my wife said, Robbie. She said, how great is it that we suffer for the cause of Christ? We're going to be made fun of and talked about along the way, especially if you're as charismatic as I am. But I don't care anymore. For a long time, I would come in and sit on the pew, and I would sit on my hands to keep from lifting them up because I was afraid of what people would say about me. I didn't want anybody to laugh at me. I didn't want anybody to think that I was an old holy roller. Can you imagine what Moses would have done if the Lord would have said, take off your shoes, you're standing on holy ground? If he had looked around and said, Lord, I can't do that. Somebody might see my toes. What did Moses do? I believe he kicked his feet so hard he didn't have to bend over and loosen them. I believe they just come off. I don't care anymore. I'm not on this journey for anybody in this room but myself. And my relationship with Jesus Christ cannot suffer because of what you might think about me. And when you get in that mindset, some of you are in that mindset today, but some of you aren't. Some of you are looking at me like a mule looking at a new gate. But when you get in the mindset that you just don't care anymore about what people are going to think about you, you're going to serve the Lord anyway. My, my, my. We may need to have revival here this week. I don't know. That'd be awesome. I know that we're going long, and I just want to tell you today that God is here. And you know, I said a while ago that my mom and dad have already gone to the grave, and that was so hard on me, and I may have to go. I don't know. I don't know what this world holds for me. I have no idea. I'd like to see him coming in the clouds, though. I'd like to be standing somewhere and see the clouds roll back and him just come forth. And I believe that's going to happen. That's going to happen. I mean, that sky's going to split wide open and those clouds are going to form and he's going to be standing on them. That's going to happen. I don't know. I may have to go to the grave, though. May have to wait it out. But if I do, rest assured of one thing. That's not the end of this boy right here. That is not the end. The grave can't hold.

One day, Ginger and me and our three children had gone to eat at a restaurant. As we were walking in, Ashley, our youngest, sort of grabbed me by the hand and said, "Daddy, do you remember telling me that any time I feel God directing me to do something, I should do it?" And I said, "Yeah." She said, I feel like God wants me to go to the payphone and dial 911 and tell the operator that Jesus loves her." And I said, "Go to the payphone." I remember Ginger saying, "Oh, great, we're going to jail." Ashley went back with her mom, and they went to the payphone and dialed 911. The operator answered and said, "911, what's your emergency?" And Ashley, our little girl, she just said, "I don't have an emergency, but I wanted to tell you that Jesus loves you." And the lady began to cry, and Ashley handed Ginger the phone. And the lady told Ginger, she said, "I've had the worst day of my entire life today." And she said, "I needed so badly to be reminded of the love of Jesus." Right away, I began to think of that childlike trust. And today, I want to encourage you to follow your heart. Let God lead you and reach out and let Him use you in someone else's life. The lady that was on the other end of that phone was so encouraged that God had His eyes on her at that very moment. Let Him use you. Just takes a little bit of faith.

back behind the barn when he was just 15. I took a deep breath

Amen. I've heard Reagan say, Larry, I've heard Reagan say things about great songwriters, you know, talk about great songwriters. And I heard him say one time that he'd like to be remembered for his songwriting. And boy, he wrote one of the best songs that's ever been sung in gospel music. They're going to sing it for you right now. My hope, amen, my hope is in the blood. Amen. Listen.

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I'm Auntie Nem, the music lady, presenting Sparks. Featuring fun stories, Bible truths, adventure, and more exciting surprises. Together, we can

Hey, kids, since Jesus came into my life, I got a new way of walking and a new way of talking. And everything I do is new, because when you love Jesus and you believe he's the Son of God, you look at everything a little different. You have a new way to look at your friends and a new way to look at your problems, because you know Jesus will help you. New way to look at the whole world when you know God made it. So I'm going to teach you this little chorus. And if you're ready, I'm ready. And it's real easy. And the words go, I got a new way of walking since Jesus came into my life. I got a new way of talking since Jesus came into my life. Then you say, now there's a rainbow every day. My heart's so happy. I just gotta say, I got a new way of walking since Jesus came into my life. Well, if you're ready, I'm ready, and here we go.

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Well, I'm ready. 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

0: there, Mr. Sparkles. I thought it was your day off.
1: It is my day off, but I thought I would come and visit with you and all the special listeners out there.
0: Well, that was really nice of you.
1: Yeah, it was. Hey, Auntie Nim, where does a dog go for entertainment?
0: Oh, boy, I think we have some jokes headed our way. So, Mr. Sparkles, where does a dog go for entertainment?
1: Well, that's easy. A dog goes to the flea circus. Hey, Auntie Nim, what is the largest ant?
0: I don't know, Mr. Sparkles. What is the largest ant?
1: The largest ant is a giant. Say, Auntie Nim, why is it easy for an elephant to get a job?
0: Don't think I know this one either. So why is it easy for an elephant to get a job?
1: It's easy for an elephant to get a job because he will work for peanuts.
0: Okay. Very funny, very funny. I think I hear your train leaving.
1: Yeah, it is. Got to go. See you for the next show, and I'll bring some mail next time. Bye.
0: Bye, Mr. Sparkles. Bye.

I'm Hattie the little yellow duck, and I have another wonderful color just for you today. And the wonderful color for today is enough. Thank you. Well, the color is Snowball. I found it in my crayon box, and I bet you could guess what color it is. That's right. It's white. It's real white. It's almost a Snow White. Well, that's not a fairy tale, but it is white. And sometimes if you live in where a lot of cars are, the snow isn't white. It would be a dark color from all the car stuff, but this one is really nice white, like it just fell from the sky, white snow. So it's a really good color to use if you need white. It's called Snowball. So thank you very much, and that's all for today.

I'm going to play that one more time. Okay, I bet everyone stumped on that one. It was pretty hard. It's called a zither face. That's pretty funny. I just like the name of it, thought you might like it. It's Z-I-T-H-E-R-F-A-C-E, zither face. Pretty funny.

Well, it's Bible time again, and I'm going to go into the Old Testament, into Psalms. And it's Psalm 28, verse 6 and 7. It says, "Blessed be the Lord, because he has heard the voice of my supplications. The Lord is my strength and my shield. My heart trusted in him, and I am helped. Therefore, my heart greatly rejoices, and with my song I will praise him." Well, I'm going to go back over that. It says, "Blessed be the Lord." We should always bless God. He does wonderful things for us. He's so special. And, you know, when you see somebody doing something good, you always go, "Thank you, that was good." Well, God does a lot of good things, so we should bless him and say, "Thank you." But this says, "Blessed be the Lord because he has heard the voice of my supplications." That means when we call on God, he hears us. And we have problems, or if we're sad or lonely or anything like that, call on Jesus, call on God, and say, "Help me, help my heart not to hurt. Help me to have friends. Help me to be happy." And he hears you. It says, "The Lord is my strength and my shield." That means God is all-powerful, and he can help you in times when you think you can't do something you're supposed to do, or times get tough or hard for you. You say, "God, help me, because I can't do it myself," and he'll give you the strength to do it. It says he's your shield. That means he protects you in times of trouble. You never have to be afraid, because God promised to be your shield if you walk with him, if you believe in him. It means he protects you. He'll take care of you. He'll put you in a safe place. It says, "My heart trusted in him," meaning I trusted in God, "and I am helped. Therefore, my heart greatly rejoices, and with my song I will praise him." So you can praise God by singing songs to him. He created music. He loves music. And so we can do some praise songs to God. Some are simple songs, and they don't have to be big songs. They can be anything from your heart. You can even make it up, like, "I love you, Jesus. I love you, Lord." You can make up anything like that, and God loves it, just knowing that you love him. So that was Psalm 28, 2. Whoops, I meant Psalm 28, 6 and 7.

So many of you, every time we go anywhere to sing, ask us to sing a song that we sang in 1982 or 1992 or one that we just wrote a few days ago, and we didn't know how we were going to fit all of those songs together. So we thought we'd just put a little medley of songs together for you tonight and see if we might could sing something that everybody here is going to like. And if we sing your favorite song tonight, I want you to let us know it. Would you do that for us? Would you? Let me hear from you. Okay. See if you remember any of these songs tonight.

Somebody shout praise the Lord. Shout it again, praise the Lord. I can't hear you, praise the Lord. Tonight, upon the authority of God's word, I'm glad that someday Jesus said, upon this rock I'll build my church, and the gates of hell will not prevail against it. Amen. Tonight, how many's thankful that you're a Christian tonight? I cannot hear you. How many's glad that you're a Christian tonight? 16,000 people packed in the LJVM Coliseum in Winston-Salem tonight has said no to the devil and yes to Jesus Christ. And upon the authority of God's word, I'm glad we're on the winning side with Jesus tonight. Did you hear what I said? We're on the winning side with Jesus Christ tonight.

Jesus is coming back in the clouds. He didn't promise us he'd come when the sun was shining. He didn't promise us he'd come when everything was under control.

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I'm ready. I'm watching. I'm waiting. Well, I want to tell you something. You could slip daylight past a rooster easier than you could get the rapture past a believer. Are there any of you in here tonight that's ready to go?

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I'm Auntie Nem, the music lady, presenting Sparks. Featuring fun stories, Bible truths, adventure,

Hey kids, since Jesus came into my life, I got a new way of walking and a new way of talking, and everything I do is new, because when you love Jesus and you believe he's the Son of God, you look at everything a little different. You have a new way to look at your friends and a new way to look at your problems, because you know Jesus will help you. New way to look at the whole world when you know God made it. So I'm going to teach you this little chorus, and if you're ready, I'm ready, and it's real easy. And the words go, I got a new way of walking since Jesus came into my life. I got a new way of talking since Jesus came into my life. 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My heart's so happy. I just gotta say, I got a new way of walking since Jesus came into my life. Well, if you're ready, I'm ready, and here we go.

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0: Hey there, Mr. Sparkles. I thought it was your day off.
1: It is my day off, but I thought I would come and visit with you and all the special listeners out there.
0: Well, that was really nice of you.
1: Yeah, it was. Hey, Auntie Nim, where does a dog go for entertainment?
0: Oh, boy, I think we have some jokes headed our way. So, Mr. Sparkles, where does a dog go for entertainment?
1: Well, that's easy. A dog goes to the flea circus. Hey, Auntie Nim, what is the largest ant?
0: I don't know, Mr. Sparkles. What is the largest ant?
1: The largest ant is a giant. Say, Auntie Nim, why is it easy for an elephant to get a job?
0: Don't think I know this one either. So why is it easy for an elephant to get a job?
1: It's easy for an elephant to get a job because he will work for peanuts.
0: Okay. Very funny, very funny. I think I hear your train leaving.
1: Yeah, it is. Got to go. See you for the next show, and I'll bring some mail next time. Bye.
0: Bye, Mr. Sparkles. Bye.

Well, hello again, everybody. I'm Hattie, the little yellow duck, and I have another wonderful color just for you today. And the wonderful color for today is thank you. That's enough. Thank you. Well, the color is Snowball. I found it in my crayon box. And I bet you could guess what color it is. That's right. It's white. It's real white. It's almost a snow white. Well, that's not a fairy tale, but it is white. And sometimes if you live in where a lot of cars are, the snow isn't white. It would be a dark color from all the car stuff, but this one is really nice white, like it just fell from the sky, white snow. So it's a really good color to use if you need white. It's called Snowball. So thank you very much, and that's all for today.

I'm going to play that one more time. Okay, I bet everyone stumped on that one. It was pretty hard. It's called a zither face. That's pretty funny. I just like the name of it, thought you might like it. It's Z-I-T-H-E-R-F-A-C-E, zither face. Pretty funny.

Well, it's Bible time again, and I'm going to go into the Old Testament, into Psalms. And it's Psalm 28, verse 6 and 7. It says, "Blessed be the Lord, because he has heard the voice of my supplications. The Lord is my strength and my shield. My heart trusted in him, and I am helped. Therefore, my heart greatly rejoices, and with my song I will praise him." Well, I'm going to go back over that. It says, "Blessed be the Lord." We should always bless God. He does wonderful things for us. He's so special. And you know, when you see somebody doing something good, you always go, "Thank you, that was good." Well, God does a lot of good things, so we should bless him and say thank you. But this says, "Blessed be the Lord because he has heard the voice of my supplications." That means when we call on God, he hears us. And we have problems, or if we're sad or lonely or anything like that, call on Jesus, call on God, and say, "Help me, help my heart not to hurt. Help me to have friends. Help me to be happy." And he hears you. It says, "The Lord is my strength and my shield." That means God is all-powerful, and he can help you in times when you think you can't do something you're supposed to do, or times get tough or hard for you. You say, "God, help me, because I can't do it myself," and he'll give you the strength to do it. And it says he's your shield. That means he protects you in times of trouble. You never have to be afraid, because God promised to be your shield if you walk with him, if you believe in him. It means he protects you. He'll take care of you. He'll put you in a safe place. It says, "My heart trusted in him," meaning I trusted in God, "and I am helped. Therefore, my heart greatly rejoices, and with my song I will praise him." So you can praise God by singing songs to him. He created music. He loves music. And so we can do some praise songs to God. Some are simple songs, and they don't have to be big songs. They can be anything from your heart. You can even make it up, like, "I love you, Jesus. I love you, Lord." You can make up anything like that, and God loves it, just knowing that you love him. So that was Psalm 28, 2. Whoops, I meant Psalm 28.

Sandy called it a cult. I am your host, Nemma Roden, and for the next 30 minutes, we will be pointing out some of the things that even Christians are not aware of that are part of the occult. We'll be backing up this information with scriptures. And nothing to fear here, for greater is he that's in me than he that's in the world. And God said, "Fear not, for I am with you." So get comfortable.

Hello there, I'm Nimra Rodin, and I'm the host of the show Exposing Candy-Coated Occult, and I am so glad you joined me. We're in for another adventure where we go with this subject. Anyway, I'd like to start with a prayer, and you can join me in it. Father God, we love you. We thank you for everything you've given us, what you do for us, you protect us, and we just love you and thank you for sending your Son, Jesus Christ. And we ask, Lord, like I always do, to open our minds and take blinders off of us so that our hearts, too, can serve you 100%. And we thank you for your direction and we count on it. Lord, we want you to, you know, point us in the right direction. And we thank you for the words you've given us in the Bible. And we thank you for victory in our lives through Jesus Christ. Amen. Well, I'm going to call this show, Don't Kneel on the Wrong Place. I know I've done a show about this before. I probably called it something different. Because every once in a while, like every year and a half, we get something in the mail that's really stupid. I say it's a false religion. And they send you what they call a prayer rug. Some of you can identify with this. They probably send things to you, too. It's like two sheets of 8x10 paper together. I mean, it's all one sheet, but if you had glued two pieces of 8x10, it would be that tall. And it's a prayer rug, but it's giving you all these promises that if you can hear me rattling the paper there, has so much to say. It's pretty funny. But before I do that, I want to bring up a time where I was standing in the wrong place. You know, because you can have tragic episodes of things if you're in the wrong place at the wrong time, you know, which is important to follow God's direction. But I was like in eighth grade, and my friends, some of them wanted to go horseback riding. So I was a little adventurous then, and I went. I didn't know anything about it other than I knew what a horse looked like, you know. And so what nobody told me is never step on the blind side of a horse. Now, I'm sure plenty of you have heard that. So here I am, eighth grade. So what are you, like 13, going on 14 years old? Anyway, so rode on the horse and got off, and I was standing on his blind side. Yes, this horse was blind on one eye. And I was standing there, and the horse backed up right on my foot. It did hurt, and I was pushing him to get him off my foot, but he wouldn't move. So anyway, I mean, that doesn't really have a lot to do with what I'm going to talk about, but it's similar that I was in the wrong place at the wrong time, and because of that, I was injured. Now, when we do the wrong things, you know, in the spiritual world, our spirit is injured, but God can restore us. He constantly says to renew our mind, you know, and to confess our sins, so he can take care of us if our hearts are right. Before I go any further, I'd like to point out in Isaiah 28, verse 29, it says, talking about the Lord, who is wonderful in counsel and excellent in guidance. I say that because it's God we want to guide us in our life. You know, the Bible, I call it the roadmap in our life. We need to follow him and not make up things in our own mind because it feels good or somebody else told me. You know, find out if that's what God told you, to test the spirits. And so, anyway, this prayer rug is from some church or something, but on the back of it, it isn't a rug, it's just paper with a phony picture of what they say is Jesus Christ. And it says, if you stare long enough in his eyes, you'll see his eyes open. Because the picture, it looks like it's closed. But it's just an art trick that you could do with anything. So if somebody believes that's like Jesus coming alive, they better get to an altar or, you know, pray God to straighten their mind out. And anyway, it says, look into the eyes of Jesus. You will see they are closed. But as you continue to look, you will see his eyes opening and looking back at you. Well, that's pretty scary if it really happened there. It says, then go and be alone and kneel on this rug of faith and touch it to both knees. Gee, I wonder what would happen if it was one knee. Okay. Anyway, it says, then please check your needs on the back of this letter and return this prayer rug. Do not keep it.
oh, I wonder what would happen if you keep it. So on the back of it, see, I'm pointing this out because this is occultic in the way that it's lying to you. It's trying to seduce you. Your curiosity, the lust for, you know, I want bigger house, I want cars. Because according to this, if you do what they say, you could get all this. Well, it says, the church prayer rug has been anointed for two people to be blessed and helped by using it. Okay, I say, well, only two? I mean, well, right away, that's pretty funny. Only two people can use this to be blessed. Okay, but, you know, between you and me, we're blessed through Jesus Christ. You know, we're blessed with God gives us blessings, not by us putting this piece of paper to two of our knees. That does sound funny, yet a lot of people are seduced by the way they lay this out and the pictures of money and everything you can get by doing this, you know. It says, use it first and then go to the second person. Please return it in this envelope, blah, blah, blah. Okay. And then it says, the Father is watching you, your heart, your thoughts, and this prayer rug. That's true. God's watching us all the time. So they have some truth here with lies. And then it says, God is speaking to you. Well, if you get on this, kneel on this piece of paper they're calling a rug, and you trust what these people are saying to do, you're inviting evil spirits. You're inviting what I would call demons. Because when your mind is totally empty, you know, you're just like meditating on nothing, but, you know, I'm on this rug, I'm going to empty my mind, and I'm going to ask for certain things, believing I'm going to get these certain particular blessings. Well, you're being tricked, you know. And when I was in the occult, reading palms and doing different things, you know, if you're open, you can hear voices, not audibly like I'm talking, but in your mind, they talk to your mind, you know, of demonic beings telling you the wrong things. Now, you know, when a demon's talking to you, it doesn't have to sound spooky like in the movies or crazy or you're not even afraid. There are moments when there can be peace around evil. But, you know, if you're saved and you're lined up with God and the Holy Spirit, then none of this can hurt you. And you won't be fooled and you won't be tricked. Especially if you pray that God guide you in what you do. You know, so if your mind's empty again, you can hear these friendly voices that are telling you the wrong thing. You know, the Bible says, don't be deceived. You know, you can hear God's voice and none other will you recognize. You know, my sheep know my voice and none other will they listen to. So don't fall for the wrong voices when you're in the wrong place. And then it says in this piece of paper they call the rug, God is speaking to you. And it says, Exodus 33:19, I will make all my goodness pass before thee. Well, see, now they're going to start adding scriptures to start showing what they're saying is true. But they're tilting it. They're covering it. I mean, they're changing it in the wrong place. And it says in John 13:17, if you know these things, you are blessed if you do them. They are referring to doing what these people are going to tell you to do. So now people who don't know the Bible might believe, well, I want to do what they're telling because I want to be blessed. Better read the Bible and find out how you are blessed because this is not the way. And here's the clincher that gets most people that will follow this. Proverbs 16:20. Those who listen to instructions will prosper. Hey, now, conveniently, did you notice they left out something? They said, those who listen to instructions will prosper. What instructions are they talking about? I mean, you know, there's all kinds of books with evil instructions what to do. You know, so there's instructions how to do spells. There's instructions, you know, how to curse people. So they're leaving out, they're just assuming you will fall for the word, you will prosper if you do what we're telling you. You know, so that's a false words, putting a real scripture in with the wrong idea. So, yeah, if you listen to God's instructions from the Bible, you will prosper. That's true. But if you listen to any instructions, you might lose anything that's prosperous.
Let me remind you again in the Bible, there's plenty of scriptures about listening to God's ways. And one of the words is, who is wonderful in counsel and excellent in guidance. Yes, Lord, lead us on. We want to be like you. Like your ways and get closer to you. So back to this prayer rug. You'll have one whole page of things about prosperity. It says, my husband listed seven things that he wanted God to do for him. He sent off this letter the same day, which was the second day of February, and last Saturday, God blessed us with $10,700. He went out and bought a car. Okay, right there. So you read this, and listen real carefully. My husband listed seven things, he made a list, that he wanted God to do for him. Do we manipulate God, or do we ask God? Does he meet all our needs? Or is that just a lie from the Bible? This says, the man made a list. I made lists before, and I put it before God. But I didn't, like, command them, like, do this for me. You know, so I guess this letter can do that. Man, this is this is terrible. But people are beginning to be seduced when, oh, they prayed, they got this. You know, just when we do things for God, it may not come back that we get a new car. Might just come back that he gives us a job to work to get a new car, or you know, a friend might be blessed and give us a car. We've given a car to some people before, and somebody gave one to us. You know, it's who knows. But you don't have to make a list and say, God, do this for me, you know. And then they give you this little angel blessing coin. So that's in the occult deal. That's under charms. Like, you know, you carry around a rabbit's foot for luck. See, that's wrong. That's occultic. And this, I call it their lucky charm. If you carry it around, you know, you'll be blessed because it's blessed. And it says, as soon as we receive this prayer rug back, we will send you the angel coin. I don't know why it's so important you send it back. But so they're enticing you. And then on the back page, it says, strength, miracle healing, financial help, protection from evil. Wait a minute. So it says if you send this back, you'll be protected from evil. Oh, really? I think we just cover ourselves with the blood of Jesus and or pray for divine protection or for God to send his protective angels around us. But we certainly don't get his protection from evil by sending in a fake piece of paper with a fake picture of Jesus on it. And, you know, nobody knows what Jesus looks like, for one thing. So people are reading this, and if they're lonely, if they're desperate, if they're, you know, in poverty, they might be looking at this going, hey, it's kind of like a lottery ticket. You put the money in, and out comes your chance, you know, rub off the circles. Oh, I got three of the same thing. I won another card. You know, it's like the lottery looking at this. Because, you know, it says, return a loved one. What? a happy family life. You'll get caring friends. You'll get a money blessing. You'll get wisdom. Wow. Yes, I got to laugh at this. You will get wisdom if you mail this in. Really? Okay. I know this is ridiculous. Say, why is she doing a show on this? But again, there are people out there who can be seduced by this if their hearts, you know, hurting in any way. Again, if they're lonely and if they're just down and out. But that's where we need to tell people about Jesus Christ. You know, he can touch you. He can change your life. Where you feel his love, you feel blessed. And he will meet all your needs according to his riches and glory. Not your greeds, as you've heard that before, but your needs. You know, it says his people will never be beggars of bread. He's always sent somebody around me at times where I needed somebody. This is a good one. I was going through a really hard time, and I said, God, I need somebody to hug me. I just need a hug, you know, and I prayed that. And so one day at church, this little girl comes up to me, and she starts hugging me. And it was a while, and I kind of pushed her away. I said, okay, we're done. She says, I'm not done yet. And then I remember I asked God for a hug. So this girl didn't know why she was hugging me. I mean, she liked me, but
God was using this little girl. Now, I was thinking of some, maybe like a good-looking guy come and hug me, right? My way, but God's way was his love through this child. I received it and I felt better. It's pretty funny, you know. So it isn't always our way. So don't let people be deceived. Tell them about the love of Jesus Christ, who came into the world, you know, suffered on the cross and died. So he paid this price that we could not pay, that was done at the, you know, when Adam and Eve were in the garden. And because he rose from the grave, he's alive. He's defeated all these evil things. And he says we can call on him. And you know, he can heal our hearts, our broken hearts. He can heal our bodies. He can do these things. And a fake prayer rug and a piece of paper with a lot of trash talking about, you can have this, you can have that, should just be, you know, destroyed. And tell people how to get with Jesus. It's so important. You know, I was thinking in a movie with Andy Griffiths, and so they were going to have a shooting contest. And Barney, he would carry around a rabbit's foot. He thought that's how come he could do the things he did. He put all his trust and faith in this rabbit's foot. So Andy tries to, you know, trick him into not having it there. But the point of this is, of course, it's ridiculous to have anything else and you say this is lucky. You know, like horseshoes into your house. It's luck when you pass under it. It's Jesus that gives us safety and peace, not things we carry. And, you know, that's actually wrong to rely on these things. And that reminded me of this so-called prayer rug. This is something they're saying. It says, if you look at this picture and his eyes open up, this, you know, fake picture, it says he will begin looking back at you. Then it says, Jesus sees your needs. Philippians 4:19. Okay, so can you imagine? You're looking at this picture with the art that can make, you know, look like the eyes are opening. It's not just because your eyes are adjusting to the shadows that are in the artwork, you know. And so if eyes open, it says Jesus sees your needs. No, Jesus knows your needs. You know, Philippians 4:19, you know, he'll supply all your needs according to his riches and glory. You don't have to stare at a picture of, you know, this strange stuff going on. God does not work that way. So people, they must be doing this because they've been sending these letters out for years. It makes good fire paper, you know, burn it. But so would you like to have God's blessing in your home, your family, and your finances? Yes, Lord Jesus, I do need your financial blessings in my, you know, Deuteronomy 28:6. So it says, so just put a mark next to your needs. Okay, see, they're telling you how to do this and what. It says, you are about to enter the Holy Spirit of God right here in your home. Oh, my. See, now they're really going after this. People who don't understand, God's Spirit is there. You just call on him. It says, you are about to enter the Holy Spirit of God right here in your home through this faith exercise. Really? Okay, so I don't know what church is this. Church of something like St. Matthew, if I can find it. Oh, I don't know. I should know so that, you know, you don't go there, you don't listen to them. Well, anyway, you don't have to do these exercises. You just need to call on God, okay? It says, pray about, here it is. You're like, we want your money, too. It says, pray about sowing a seed gift to the Lord's work. It means send money to them. Give God your seed gift and believe him for the blessings you need. And then they give another scripture. Okay, so, and then it says, don't forget to return it for another use. Well, if you're checking the back with your needs, how can the next person who gets it do that? Sounds like confusion. Then it says, never underestimate the power of prayer. That's very true. There is power in the power in prayer. If you're talking to God, he'll answer you. Sometimes you ask for something in particular and you don't hear from him. That means no, or wait longer till he gives you a different answer, and he will answer. So, again, they took truth, never underestimate the power of prayer, and put it in with their things about, you know, getting money. Let's see. It says the church will pay the postage. Okay, well, that's nice.
So we want to send you a wonderful free spiritual gift that will be a blessing to you for a lifetime as soon as we receive this back from you. See, they're trying to manipulate you. Everybody likes free gifts. Well, I certainly do. But they're saying, you get this free gift, but you don't know what it is until you send this back. So you say, okay, well, I might send this back then. I want to see what it is. You know, well, and then I don't know. It's funny, the lady, a picture of a lady on this, the one that got $47,000 after using her prayer rug. Yeah, right. It happens to look like one of my aunts. I thought, wow, it looks like one of my family members. But anyway, it's not. So I just want to encourage you, trust God with all your heart. Lean not on your own understanding. You know, God will direct our path. The Lord is our shepherd. I shall not want. You know, he leads us beside still waters, and he makes us to lay down in green pastures. I'm not saying that in order, but the point is, he's our shepherd. He'll take care of us. Tear or burn up any fake prayer rugs that are paper, and or sending any money to these people, or doing what they say even. There's nothing right about it. Remember in Matthew 7, verse 15, beware of false prophets who come to you in sheep's clothing, but inwardly they are ravenous wolves. You know, sheep's clothing can be like, you'll win money, you'll be blessed with, you know, this and that on these fake things. Sheep, I mean, the wolves can look like anything sweet and innocent. Got to be careful. In 1 John 4:1, beloved, do not believe every spirit, but test the spirits whether they are of God, because many false prophets have gone out into the world. So this letter is one of those false prophet deals. And, you know, you don't use your faith with that. Use it directly to God. You can go directly to your King of Kings, the Lord Jesus Christ. He's there waiting for you. He loves you. You know, Jesus loves the little children, all the children of the world. Or the song, Jesus loves me, this I know. Yes, he does love you. He cares for you. He died on the cross for you, rose from the grave, and he gave us a ticket to heaven just by believing in him and surrendering our lives to him. He will direct your paths. He'll keep you safe. He's the one, you know, who created you. He knows what's best for you. So you be blessed. Call on Jesus Christ to be your Savior, and all will be good. Not always easy, but he promised to go through things with you. Amen, and y'all have a great week, and hope you can join us again. If you have any questions from today's program, or anything about the occult, or things that you are concerned about it, then just write to me at powerjunction@gmail.com. 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And I will get back with you and answer what I can or talk about it on one of my shows. I also have several books on the occult at Amazon.com or Kindle or Nook. If you're interested, check it out. Well, you have a great rest of the week. Remember, I love you, God loves you, and greater is He that's in me.

ladies and gentlemen, all of us. See a bunch of faces that I recognize and some that I don't. Welcome to the Southwest Florida Fair, and I want to impress upon you all these great kiosks. Be sure you go around. People put a lot of work in them, so make sure you get around and check them out. We have a bunch of talent here for you tonight, and it is gospel night here at the fair. My name, Jose Jimenez. No, my name. Oh, that's old. My name is Edward Ayland, and formerly I was with the Letterman, and just to give you a little bio, but I don't want to name drop. We won't do that because we've got a lot of people here that worked with a lot of big groups. And so locally here with the Golden Road Quartet, with Bill Gooley, et cetera. This next song that I'd like to kick off with is that Holy Highway. And that was written by Mr. Bill Gooley. So I try to give credits where the credits are because a lot of people don't get them. So is everybody ready? I'm going to start with a prayer first. And Heavenly Father, I'll tell you what. We don't know what we're doing, but you do. So, good Lord, just, you know, let it roll and let everybody somehow, some way, get a message from some of the songs, or maybe all of the songs that we do. In Jesus' name, and let's do it. Ooh. Now listen to me, people. I have got some good news, as it was written in the book of Isaiah. Be strong and fear not, for the Lord is coming soon, and he shall be called the Great Messiah. Even the wilderness will rejoice, and the desert will blossom with flowers. The Lord will display, Lord, his glory there, the excellency of our God. On that holy highway, singing songs of everlasting joy. On that holy highway, the songs of everlasting joy. We'll open up the eyes of the blind. Yeah, he will unstop the ears of the deaf. The lame man will leap up and run like a deer. And those that could not speak will sing and shout. Well, a new road is run through the once deserted land. It will be called the Holy Highway. The Lord will display his glory there. The excellent

0: holy highway. You know, I'm one of those people that like to pick and grin, and I was told to do a couple things while I'm doing this, but I like songs that got a message, and we'll do some a little bit later. We got a bunch of talent that is waiting to get up here, and let's see who is next. Jennifer, come on up here, girl. Come on. All right, her fan club got here. What you going to do for us, Jennifer?
1: Two songs that are pretty awesome, have a good message, like you said.
0: All right, go for it. Give her a large round of applause. Come on, everybody, let's make it work. All right, Jennifer, you're up. Whichever one you want, they all work.
1: The techies tell us which ones we do.

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So

0: Jennifer! 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She did a fine job. I'm telling you, sweetheart. Good stuff. For lack of better terms, good music. All right, for those that just joined us, welcome to the Southwest Florida Fair. How y'all doing? All right. And back there at the cheering section, we can... Very good. All right, we have, get on with it here. We have Mr. Paul Jones coming up, if you would, kind sir. And this man is going to do something that I don't dare do. He's going to do a cappella. So you jump right on up here, Paul. And if there's something you need, you can grab any one of these mics that are hot. They're all working. In the meantime, I want to remind everybody to be sure to go around to all these displays because these people put a lot of time and effort and they want to show their goods, and there's a lot of good stuff out there. Amen? All right, well, welcome to the Gospel Night, and there's all kinds of going-ons on the Midway, as you probably already know. If you're not, be sure to see them after the function here. There's always something going on. You want to take that mic right there, if you would, Paul? Mr. Paul Jones, ladies and gentlemen, let's bring it up. Yeah.
1: Well, praise the Lord. I told that at any time that you can wake up and see daylight, it's been a blessed day. This song I was requested by a friend of mine to sing. I've sang it several times. I'm an old truck driver, and I've had about four in the last year done passed away and gone on to be with the Lord, and I've sang this song here at their funeral time or two, and that one of my brothers, and Just a Rose Will Do.

0: At last, when life's work is through, so don't spend your money for flowers, for just a rose will do. Just have an old-fashioned preacher to preach a sermon so true. And I'll need no beautiful flowers, for just one rose will do. For I'm going to a beautiful garden at last when life's work is through. So don't spend your money for flowers, for just a rose will do. And I'll need no organization just to make a to-do. And I'll need no bright declarations, for just one rose will do. For I'm going to a beautiful garden at last when life's work is through. So don't spend your money for flowers, for just one rose will do. So don't spend your money for flowers, for just one rose will do.
1: All right. Mr. Jones.
0: Thank you. Thank you.
1: You got another one for us there, Paul?
0: Yes, sir.
1: All right.
0: This one here is Sorry I Never Knew You. And anybody that hadn't ever accepted the Lord, it would be a prayer for him to dream this song that I'm going to try to sing. It goes like this. Last night as I lay sleeping, this dream came to me. And I dreamed about the end of time and about eternity. I saw a million sinners fall on their knees to pray. But the Lord, he sadly shook his head, and this I heard him say. Sorry, I never knew you. Depart from me forevermore. Sorry, I never knew you. Go and serve the one that you had served before. And I thought the time had fully come that I was standing trial. And I told the Lord that I had been a Christian all the while. But through his book he took a look, then he sadly shook his head. Then he placed me over on his left, and this I heard him say. Sorry, I never knew you.

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And there were my wife and children. I hear their loving voice. They must have been so happy. Oh, how they did rejoice. Their robes of white around them, their faces all aglow. And my little girl looked over at me, and this I heard her say, Daddy, we can't go with you. We must dwell in the joys of our Lord. Daddy, we still love you, but you'll never be our daddy anymore. And when I had awakened, the tears were in my eyes, and looking all around me, and there, to my surprise, there were my loving babies. Then I knew it was a dream. Then down beside that bed of mine, you should have heard me scream.

0: please forgive me, for I want to be ready when you come. Yes, I want to be ready when you come.
1: Mr. Paul Jones, come on, let's hear it for him. Mercy. Man, I know you love Jesus, that's for sure. You got it in your heart. Let's hear it again for Mr. Paul Jones. You know, before the, I'd like to give kudos to WOTG. That's WOTGradio.com for those interested. And this man is Mr. Chuck Bryant. He's over here. He has that radio station, and it's a gospel, the new voice of old-time gospel music. So I'd like to give him a round of applause for him being here. He's going to be, they're going to hear that on the radio, so make noise. We got Chuck, thank you for being here, buddy. Thank you. You know, many years ago, as we traveled roads of different kinds of music, all of us have probably done, this next performer, entertainer, preacher, can't say enough about him, but we've crossed roads many times in different venues. But right now we're doing the venue for praising God, and our music is dedicated to that. Ladies and gentlemen, put your hands together for Mr. Billy Cass. Come on up, Billy. You got it.
2: Yes,
1: praise God.
2: Well, praise the Lord. It's good to be with you tonight. Just by way of introduction, I do pastor the Eagle's Nest Church out in East Fort Myers.
1: Amen.
2: We're located at the Riverdale Shopping Center right behind McDonald's off Palm Beach Boulevard. If you're ever out that way, stop in and see us. We're the perfect church for people who aren't. Amen. And some of these singers go to our church. Brother Ed, the Southland Messengers, they... Brother Virgil and Sister Danette, they attend, and so we're just glad to be here tonight. I did have a request to do the song that got Johnny Cash out of prison, so I'm going to start out with that tonight. It goes like this right here.
1: Well, that's good.
2: What a crowd, what a night. Hallelujah. I'm just ready to have a good time. All right. Let's see what we got. Um

You know, when you get saved, there's a change that takes place in your life. You don't want to go where you used to go. You don't want to do the things you used to do. Amen. But you're a new creature in Christ Jesus. The Bible said, therefore, if any man be in Christ, he is a new creature. Old things are passed away. Behold, all things are become new. Here's a song God gave me many years ago. It's entitled, In His Love. Let's try it one more time.

Here's another I just writ not long ago. You know, I used to party with Bud, but I never got any wiser. But thank God I wised up one day and made Jesus the Lord of my life. And I quit drinking the old wine. I started drinking the new wine that Jesus spoke about. He said, out of your belly shall flow.

Y'all ready? Yeah, I'm going to do one more, and then we're going to get the Southland Messengers up here.

The song the Lord gave me a while back, and I believe it's a timely message for our nation. It's entitled Wake Up America.

0: Billy Cass. What's the name of your church again, brother? I know where it is, but some of the people...
1: Eagles Nest Church.
0: All right. Billy is preaching there and does a fine job, also does the music. And you're so inclined? Do it. Again, Billy Cass, come on, let's hear it for him. Billy will be back and be doing some more. We'll have... Right now I used to be and still part of the gospel music association that as we did with Bill Gooley and the Golden Road. A lot of you have heard that particular group of us. And we've since gone our separate ways, and Bill's still doing his touring, and as you know, Steve is still here kicking. And I'm floating around all over the place, man. I go up to Nashville and go wherever the good Lord lets me go and says, go sing. And I want to say a word here that if you get the urge, I don't care if it's to go over to somebody, if you get that feeling or on the back of your neck that says, go talk to them. I had to overcome that thought and still do sometimes, especially if it's a big truck driver or something. And he says, go talk to him. He needs prayer. Do not hesitate. You feel bad if you don't. You go, man, I should have. We got so. I'm saying to step out. If you get that feeling somebody needs prayer, man, you walk up to him. And you say, I don't care. You get mad at me, but I'm going to pray for you. Or with you is better. So. Billy, thank you very much. We want to get on with the show because we got some fine music coming up. Billy will be back, and a lot of the other performers will be too. So we got a great night of entertainment, of gospel, and Christian music. So right now, I'd like to bring up some good friends that I've known along in the gospel music. And the Southland Messengers. I don't have to say anymore. You guys have heard them and have seen them around, so... Let's welcome them to the stage. Come on. Welcome, welcome. Yeah, do it.
2: Praise the Lord. Are you having a good time at the Southwest Florida Fair this year? Glory to God. We're glad to be here. They flew us all the way in from North Fort Myers. And are we still in North Fort Myers?
3: Yeah, we're still here. It was a short flight.
2: Praise God. Hallelujah. Carrier Pigeon Airlines. But anyway, we're glad to be here, and we're glad to see you tonight. We're going to do some singing for you, and we hope you enjoy it. Going to kick things off with a song entitled, Going to a City. If you don't know where we're talking about, Jesus is coming soon. I hope you're going. Hallelujah. Mm-hmm.

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I hope you're saved and you're on your way to heaven tonight. Hallelujah. We don't have a list up here, so we're just going to do whatever comes up next.

0: Amen, amen. Yeah. Honey, why don't you testify for us tonight?
1: I just praise the Lord that He's seen me through all the difficulties in my life. And I'm here tonight to testify that we have a live God. He's not dead.
2: Yes, hallelujah.
1: He'll heal you. He'll save you. He'll do whatever you need if you just believe and trust in Him and ask. Some people have not because they ask not. And if you'll ask, believing, you'll receive. In Jesus' name.
0: Yes. The Lord, He's always there. Hallelujah. We attend Eagles Nest Church, and well, I thought my pastor done a good job tonight, didn't you? Hallelujah. Glory to God. And let me tell you now, we have church when we have church. Some people have church. Other people have church. Hallelujah. We have church. Glory to God. We're not too quiet. We get a little happy once in a while. Hallelujah. Spirit gets to moving, you know, and you just can't sit around on a pew. Hallelujah. But I think we ought to be the happiest people in the world.
2: Yeah, we should.
0: If you're saved and sanctified and on your way to heaven, you should be happy.
1: Hallelujah.
0: You should have the joy of the Lord bubbling out of you all the time. Hallelujah.
1: Yes, amen.
0: Glory to God. What do we got next, sis? Bended knees? All right, let's do it. Listen to this little song.

0: Amen. Brother Steve Clayton, why don't you testify for us tonight? Now, I said testify, not preach.
1: Well, that's just not fair.
0: You haven't been with him when he's preached.
1: Well, I don't know. There's
0: now,
1: a
0: I
1: few
0: took
1: people.
0: A nap one time.
2: bring
1: your lunch, yeah. My pack of friends I have up here, I can see that.
0: You know, I got to tell you this before Steve testifies. When he came to sing with us about 3 years ago, you know, we got to telling him about all the people that we had that we had sang with. We got pictures out, you know, and we reminisced a little bit.
1: Yeah.
0: And 5 years ago?
1: Yeah.
0: Are you kidding? Where does time go? But anyway, we got all these pictures out. We reminisced, you know, and he said, well, he said, this has been really nice, but I've come to one conclusion. You people can't get along with nobody. Praise God. The floor is yours.
1: Well, thank you very much. I will make it short and sweet.
3: Amen.
1: My wife Jeannie back there. Say hi, Jeannie. Hi, Jeannie. She and I were married in 1980, so that means we've been married 35 years, almost 36 years. And that in itself is a testimony of God's grace. She's up for sainthood, right, just so you know. But we weren't saved when we got married, but we knew that we wanted to raise our children in church. And we had the opportunity to go to a church on Easter Sunday in 1981. And we heard for the first time the unabated word of God. And we both gave our hearts to the Lord April the 19th, 1981, on our first wedding anniversary. And we've been married almost 36 years. We've been serving the Lord almost 35 years. And that in itself, God's keeping power and God's grace, is why I'm still standing here today, having the privilege and the honor of singing with these fine folks, Ed and Claudia James. They took me in, and we've worked together. We've built together. We've prayed together. We've cried together. But most of all, what we love to do is sing God's praises together. And there is nothing like bringing the Word of God to folks in music, because music bypasses your logic filter and goes straight to your heart. Amen.
2: Amen.
0: Praise the Lord. Hallelujah. He obeyed.
1: One of the few times.
0: One of the few times. Hallelujah. We're going to do a little song entitled, He Made a Believer Out of Me. Glory to God. Get your 10-string instruments together on this one. Hallelujah. If you know it, sing it with us. Praise the Lord.

Now you know why they give me another chance on that second verse. Praise God. Hallelujah. We're going to let Claudia kick a song off here tonight. It's entitled Letting the Glory Roll. Hallelujah. I know that most of you probably know this little song. I'm gonna let the glory roll when the roll is called in glory.

0: Amen, amen. We're going to be back in a little while. Going to do some more. Hallelujah. I don't know about you, but I'm having a good time here tonight at Southwest Florida
1: Family. Ladies and gentlemen, the Southland Messengers.
0: Hallelujah.
1: Come on, give it up for them. Yeah, make some noise. All right. Good stuff. All right, we have many more people and performers and great music. That you can leave that up there. That'd be fine. That's all right. Just give it to Pat back there. Anyway, we want to tell you, Pat, you ready to do some stuff? We're here to have a bunch of fun, sing a bunch of gospel music, and praise the Lord. And all of it comes down to the heart. And let's keep that in mind. Pat, how are you doing tonight? Are you? You can grab anyone you want. Is there one? This one here. This one right here. There you go.
2: Thank you.
1: You all right?
2: I'm good.
1: Yeah, all right. Let's hear it for Pat. Come on.
2: Amen. Well, I count it a blessing to be here. The devil doesn't like it. He likes to take your voice away and make you sick so you can't minister to you. But guess what? The song I'm going to do is called There Is a Savior. Some people are Christians in here, some are not. It's for both of us. Because life has its ups and its downs, and it can make us pretty weary at times. But this song is just to remind you that there is a Savior. How's that sound?

Do you have any burdens in your life? Well, just remember, he's here to lift you out of those burdens. He's been here for so long.

Amen. There is a Savior, and he makes himself real in times when we really need it. And when you can't, and you think you don't have a voice to sing, it's trying real hard, but I'm getting there. I'm trying to ignore. We want it to be right. We want to give glory to the Lord. Amen. You're awfully quiet out there. All right, thank you.

letters flames while remembering that purity is sometimes won through pain. 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

0: Hallelujah. Oh, it made me.
1: Wait a minute.
0: My throat is so goofed up.
1: You're not going to do another one?
0: Do you want me to do another one?
1: If
0: the third
1: you can.
0: One? We can surely try it. Well, let's do it. Let's see. Which one did I put in there? Which was the third one?
1: You did two. Let's go on with it. Rest your voice. You're going to
0: come back.
1: Right?
0: Okay.
2: Pat Trowbridge. Come on, let's hear it for her. Thank you. Thank you for being here and enjoying. We have a plethora of performers, and we're trying to keep it organized as they get here. So I'll tell you what, I'm going to try something. I think I can do that, hopefully. If you give me a minute, I don't know where this, don't you say it.

And I know this one goes here. I'd like to have, I get a feeling everybody's just kind of a little uptight, or maybe you just had dinner or something. You know, we could hoot and holler, stomp your feet, clap your hands. But I'd like to, there's a song that I'd like to try.

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But it's going to come out. You know, I travel a lot on the roads, especially through the Carolinas. And there's a lot of roadside stands. And I'll just take my guitar out of the back, and I'll sit down and start picking and grinning and having a good time. And people seem to love that, and they will join in. So I'm going to try this next song. We're supposed to have fun with it, so if you feel like kicking, just don't kick me off the stage.

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Well, if you want more happy than your heart will hold, if you want to stand tall and let the truth worth told, take whatever you have and give it away. If you want more happy than your heart will hold, if you want to stand tall and let the truth worth told, take whatever you have and give it away. If you want less lonely and a lot more fun, deep satisfaction when the day is done, throw your heart wide open and give it away. He was working in his garden when he happened by. He waved me over with a look in his eye, and he started breaking off some ears of corn. Hey, boy, the corn is just right. 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I learned it's true what my pappy

If you want more happy than your heart will hold, if you want to stand tall and let the truth be told, take whatever you have and give it away. If you want less lonely and a lot more fun, deep satisfaction when the day is done, throw your heart wide open and give it away. There's a lot of water going over the dam since the day in the garden with my Uncle Sam. I hope you hear these words I have to say. There's two kind of folks. There's takers and givers. There's gripers and complainers and big-hearted givers. It depends on how we choose to spend our days. We can hoard it up or give it away. So if you want more happy than your heart will hold, if you want to stand tall and let the truth be told, take whatever you have and give it away. If you want less lonely and a lot more fun, well, deep satisfaction when the day is done, take your heart wide open and give it away. Just give it away. Get your heart wide open and give it away. And that means you love, too, when you see somebody that needs it. Y'all are too kind. Thank you. This next song, was a song that, one of the first songs I learned on a ukulele. And I was that high. I couldn't afford a guitar. But my daddy loved that song. And it was an old song done by Red Foley. So let's go ahead and do it. Number three.

All right, Pappy, I know you're listening. 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

0: I'm telling you. Old Red Foley sings that thing good, don't he? All right. Well, have you seen enough of my face up here for now? Let's get on with the... Well, here, you say it, son. Come on up here. What's your name?
1: Hunter.
0: A word from Hunter.
1: I'm selling Johnny Cash's DVDs for $15, and they're up here. So,
0: in case you, well, thank you, Hunter. Yeah, boy's getting on it, isn't he? I know, Billy, that's your promotional person there. We got, in case you didn't get that, there's CDs, and I don't know if the Southland has theirs here or not, and I guess that they're up here for Billy Cass, and his CDs are for sale. And how much are they? $200? Oh, $15. I'm sorry. I thought you said $150. It's $15. That's all right. It takes a long time to get where I'm at, son, so you don't want to go there. All right. I'll tell you what. I try to look at my makeshift schedule. I make notes and can't read them. So I think that we have Mr. Whitehurst to come up and do a few things for you. And I believe it's Ted, isn't it?
2: Yep.
0: All right. And he's got a hot microphone. Good deal. Yep. Come on up. Let's hear it for Ted Whitehurst.

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And so now what am I going to do? I've been singing in church for about 20-plus years, but never done anything like this. Sounded good in the car on the way over here, but you guys weren't in the car, so bear with me. Praise God.

I want to sing a little contemporary Casting Crowns. 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That's probably the first song I've done since we did that in choir 20-some years ago.

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0: Come on, let's hear it for them now. We can make more noise than that. I want to tell you, you know, they're taping this for the radio, so make a lot of noise now. All the performer says, oh, no. Hey, don't worry. They make it up real pretty. They edit and they do all kinds of things. Speaking of that, we have a lovely lady here, Matresa, right? Did I say it right? She said, it's Matresa. And Matresa Bess, and she's going to be doing something for you. Did we have another microphone that went somewhere? Anyway, I'll tell you what, while we're doing that, she has to do something with your guitar. You have your guitar?
1: Yes, sir. I just have to have it.
0: Okay. I think she's working with that right now. Are you nervous? All right, that's what I'd like to hear. Gosh, I've been doing this for most of my life. And until you get the first song out, you just kind of, you go, oh, man. Once you hit the stage and get that first note out, you hope you got it made. So.
1: Nah, I'm good. I was here Monday and yesterday. Not Monday,
0: oh,
1: Tuesday and
0: girl,
1: yesterday.
0: Come on. Well, let's hear it for Matresa.
1: Thank you.
0: Are we ready?
1: How many know that your Redeemer lives? No matter what you're doing, he's always going to be there for you.

0: for your guitar.
1: That's good. Yes, sir. I couldn't decide what to sing, so I decided to go a little gospel melody.

0: Thank you.
1: All right. Good job. Come on now. Yeah. You know, you just can't. That's some fine talent now. And on this stage all night long, and everybody's been here, that means you're liking the music. So let's hear it for all the performers today, man. You know, I got a minute there. Chucky, you got, I'll tell you what, in a little bit. He'll be coming up. He's the, I'll tell you about it when I call him up. So in the meantime, right now, you got to do something about that glare, man. It's killing me. Steve Clayton, I think you know Steve Clayton. Did I say it loud? Steve Clayton, he's got his fan club here. Steve, I love you, buddy. I may harass you about that hairline, but Steve and myself are the other half of the Golden Road Quartet. Of course, you know Bill Gooley, Fiddlin' Bill, and Danny, he was the bass singer, and he passed a couple years ago, and we remember him as if he were here with us today. Yeah. And not only that, but all the performers that you have seen and that you know that have passed, we bless and hope they're in God's hand, and we praise God that that's where they're at, because they're doing the same thing here. And I'll tell you what, Steve, it's all yours, buddy.
2: You can have that one. All right. Now you know you can't get away with that glare joke.
1: Ah, why not?
2: Because God only made a few perfect heads. He put hair on the rest.
1: Oh man.
2: Oh mercy. That was so much fun, just kind of grabbing the bass and jumping in on that medley of songs. But you know, what we're supposed to be doing is shining our light in a darkened world. All you have to do is follow politics and you know what I'm talking about.
1: Ooh.
2: But I'm going to do an old gospel song that I love to do, and I hope you enjoy it. It's called The Lighthouse.

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0: Oh, yeah. Yeah, Mr. Steve Clayton. 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
1: Yes, sir.
0: I mean to tell you. So, Mr. Steve Clayton, let's hear it from you. Where are you going, buddy? He thinks he's getting off the stage. Listen, why don't you go over there and grab that bass and see if we can have some fun. We'll do something together. One half of the Golden Road Quartet or whatever it is we will do. So in the meantime, while he's getting that stuff set up, and we have a good friend that we've played as he was preaching at a time. Right now he is the station manager for WOTG. That's WOTGradio.com, and it's a new voice of old-time gospel. Chuck, come on up here. I know you want to say a couple things, and let's tell people about it. Yeah, well, you can. Here.
2: God told me a long time ago not to be singing. Keep it quiet and turn the volume up. I'm Chuck Bryant from WOTG. Some of you knew me back when I was down here many, many years ago, probably about 10 years ago. We used to be the youth pastor of North Fort Myers Church of the Brethren. And since then, God has called me to carry on and do a radio station. We've been in 3 years of doing the radio station, and we've been all across the state of Florida picking up and going to gospel events like this. These guys get out here, and they go home, and they practice the music. They believe in what they do. They preach. I've known Ed and Claudia for probably about 17 years now, I think ever since I've been down here. From the Southland Messengers. I knew these guys back when they were with Bill Gooley and stuff, and we've done some concerts together, and we're just, and Steve still needs to put that glare back on that because it's blinding me. I know I got one too. But if you're looking for WOTG, if you want to get one of my business cards, I'll give you one. 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I appreciate y'all letting me be a part of this tonight, and I'm going to turn this back over. Thank y'all. God bless.
0: All right. Thank you. Let's hear it. Chuck. All right. Do we receive that here local, Chuck?
2: I knew he was going to get me back on this mic. 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Thank you.
0: Thanks, Chuck. Listen, by the way, no, we got. He's going to work me with it. All right, we're going to try something here. Steve thought he was going to get off the stage, but we're going to reminisce a little bit, and I don't know what we're going to do, but we're going to do it. But
3: oh, that'll fit in here, Ed. Ed, you got the wireless?
0: Didn't know what it would. Bear with us, folks. By the way, while we're doing this, I'd like to remind everybody that I hope you're enjoying this. We have music all during the week, and dancers and pie-eating contests and all kinds of functions. I wish I had an itinerary in front of me, but I'll tell you what, you're going to miss out if you don't take in all of that special performances. And while you're out and about here, as I look around, all of these kiosks and displays, man, these people put a lot of work into them. And don't just walk right by. You know, say howdy to them. Say how you doing. And we appreciate it. And ask and I shall receive. I have an itinerary. Steve, can you, I'll tell you what, leave it on the edge of the stage and I'll pick it up and I'll get it back to you. But, you know, there's a lot of, there's a lot of kiosks that are here, and I'm trying to think of what key I'm going to play in while I'm talking. So that's hard to do two things at once. So, what do you think, Steve?
1: Whatever one you pick, I'll get in it.
0: Isn't that great? He knows that already. Lord, I hope this day is good. I'm feeling empty and misunderstood. I should be thankful, Lord, I know I should. Lord, I hope this day is good.

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Oh, Lord, please let this day be good. I don't need fortune, I don't need fame. Send down the thunder, Lord, send down the rain. But when you're planning just how it will be, plan a good day for me. Lord, I hope this day is good.

0: good. 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
1: One more.
0: Lord, please let this day be good. Yeah, let it be good, Lord.
1: That was fun, man.
2: That worked. Yeah.
1: What else could we do that the Golden Rule did?
2: How about I believe?
1: I'd like to talk about the mighty hand since we're doing gospel.
2: Okay.
1: I just threw him a curve and he just says, fine, man, I don't care. We got so.
0: Well, now I'm holding on to the mighty hand that made me a friend to man. He rescued me and set me free. He made me what I should be. Well, I know how it feels to share the joyful cheer. Well, it was grace that brought me safe this far and taught my heart to fear. Ever since I've been adopted into the holy family, I can feel the arms of protection wrapped all around me. Every time I think about it, I'm as happy as I can be. Feel the Holy Spirit

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0: 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All right. Listen, brother, you want to do one more?
2: Okay.
0: I'll tell you what. I don't know. I'll tell you what. We can do it later. All right? Let's do it later. I hate to do that. Wait a minute. Let's do it now. No, let's do it later. We got. He's going to kill me. You know what? We have so many more performers. You know, I'd like to get this gentleman up. He does an acapella. And then I got, oh, Billy's here. Put him forward. Okay. Come on up, sir. Mr. Paul Jones. Let's hear a round of applause for him, folks. This man sings acapella. And I'll tell you what. He's going to do one song for you. And then we got Mr. Billy Cass coming up.

0: Come on up here, Paul. 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Come on, we get on up. We got. All right. I got it for you right here, sir. You just step up there and get your vocal pipes ready, and you can get on that microphone right there. Again, Mr. Paul Jones, ladies and gentlemen, come on.
1: I've been requested to do one old one. This song's really older than most of us out here. I'm pushing 80, and it's older than I am, so y'all pray for me.

On at the rich man's gate, he begged for the crumbs from a rich man to eat, but they left him to die like a tramp on the street. He was some mother's darling. He was some mother's son. Once he was faring. Once he was young. Some mother rocked him, her darling, to sleep. But they left him to die like a tramp on the street. If Jesus should come and knock on your door for a place to come in or bread from your store, would you welcome him in or turn him away? Then you would be rewarded on the judgment day. He was some mother's darling. He was some mother's son. Once he was faring. Once he was young. Some mother rocked him, her darling, to sleep. But they left him to die like a tramp on the street. Well, I got off here a little bit. If Jesus should come and knock on your door for a place to come in or bread from your store, would you welcome him in or turn him away? Then you would be rewarded on judgment day. Yes, he was some mother's darling. He was God.

0: tramp on the street. Yes, they left him to die like a tramp on the street. Thank you.
1: Got to turn my mic on there, Billy. Paul, thank you. Paul, thank you so very much. That was a special request. All right. All right, let's have a, because of the changes that go on, we are going to bring Billy. Billy has a lot of stuff up here that makes all of us sound good. And I want to tell you what, ladies and gentlemen, I can't say no more, just Mr. Billy Cass. Come on, let's hear it for him. Put them together. I can't hear you. And he's got tapes down there, right?
2: Thank you, Mr. Ed. Appreciate it.
1: Yes, sir.
2: Just all right. You might recognize this tune, old Hank Jr. tune. We got it saved. It goes like this right here.

All right. Can you hear everything all right out there? All right. Praise God. How many's having a good time? We're fixing to put an end to all that right now. You know, Matrice was up here singing a while ago some of them old songs, and I tell you, we need to bring back some of them old songs like I'll Fly Away and Will the Circle Be Unbroken. But God gave me a new song I wrote here the other day called Old Songs is simply the name of it. It goes like this.

All right, go and do one more for you. Goes like this right here. Try one more time.

What's that? Mullet song? I got CDs down here. It's called Cracker Songs, and they're about fishing, growing up in Florida. And if you'd like to have one, see Brother Hunter down there. He's we'll be glad to accommodate you. We're asking $15 for a CD. But here's a song that's this is called Mole Fishing Grounds, and goes like this right here. Wrong song. Number 11. Here we go.

0: tours in the military. Right there, Mr. Shane. That's my son. He got out of the service and did his time in four tours, man, two in Iraq and two in Afghanistan. Son, I love you. And by the way, it's not just my son, man. It's every vet out there. I'll tell you what, old, such as yourself and myself, okay? We served and we did our time, and those boys over there, I'll tell you what, they're busting hump, for lack of a better term. But that's military talk, and that's the way it is. You know, I'm a old retired jarhead, and there it is. You can have it. God bless you, son, and the rest of the guys in the 2-2 section. So I'm looking at this itinerary where they're getting the stage ready, and we are ready. So I'm going to say just a couple things while I've got this in my hand. As in this, this is the community stage. At 1 o'clock, we have the Varsity Lake Dancers. 2 o'clock, the Alva Middle School Jazz Band. How about that? I think my niece went to Alva School. And 4 o'clock, Songwriter Seminar. All right? Sponsored by the Nashville Songwriters Association International. And Alva School is not coming. And Billy's going to be back, and I guess so will I. Sorry, Billy. No, we got... I'm going to turn this mic over and get on with it here.
1: He's got his gloves, so he can't talk. How that connects, I don't know. But this is my son, James Clayton, and he's going to do a mime to a song called Watch the Lamb. And as he does his movements, picture the movements matching the words of the song. Let it minister to you, because it always does to me. James Clayton, Watch the Lamb.

He will fix a technical difficulty. But today, I think you've all the itinerary. Again, I want to stress you, people go around to the kiosks around here. Again, and take the time, don't just whiz by, you know, say hello to the folks. You know, I was very surprised that people, I wasn't here last year, I was in California doing whatever, music stuff. And I walked by different places and the people said, "Hey, how you doing?" I go, "You mean you remember me? I can't remember yesterday. Come on." But anyway, Saturday, I think I told you that the dancers will be here. They have the livestock shows, and they have free shows and entertainment. The Banana Derby, 2, 5, and 8. Is that a rolling entertainment thing? The Banana Derby, is that a rolling? Oh, I got you. Okay. A firefighter training show, 2, 5, and 8 o'clock. And they have the Future of Magic show, Dale Scott. Now, that's something, if you're interested in magic, it's pretty cool. 11:30, 4 o'clock, and 9 o'clock. Catch them shows. And then Sunday, who says that? The weatherman, right? They had the Banana Derby again, 11, 2, 5, and 8. And I know y'all going to remember all of this. I know I won't. That's why I'm reading it.

So you guys let me know when you're ready back there. But the community stage, get this, guys and gals, a pumpkin pie eating contest.

0: Ladies and gentlemen, Mr. James Clayton. Thank you, James. Now, man, you get a hug on that one. James Clayton. All right, we have a, see if we can get a microphone back up here. We'll put this back together.
1: No, I don't need a stand. I got a microphone.
0: You got a mic. All right, we go for it.
1: This next song is Something in the Water by Carrie Underwood.

0: Thank you.
1: Come on, where are you going? You're going to run off right away. Let's hear it for her. Huh? Come on. What a voice, girl. All right. Thank you so very much. You know, we're going to get now the, while they're setting up the microphones again, however you're all going to do it, you're going to have to grab them and set it up. And, you know, I looked at the back of this, and the hardest thing to do is to, if you've ever been a roving act, is to walk around the midway and perform. Of course, I don't think the rocket robot has any problem. He's, but it's quite interesting for what he does. And the one-man band and Scott's crazy comedy magic show. All of these are roving acts. Those funny little people and Tadpole the Clown. So if you see him, tell him Steve sent you. We got... No. All right, you guys going to get your mics lined up? And you can spread this way if you want. We've got plenty of room, so y'all come on.
2: Alrighty then.
1: Share this stage.
3: Praise the Lord. We're back again. Thank you, Ed.
1: Yes, sir.
3: I tell you, I had a wonderful time tonight. I've enjoyed all of the people that have been.
1: It's been great, isn't it?
3: Yes.
1: I know. Praise God.
3: Hallelujah. You know, we don't get together enough, and it's good to get together and just have a good time in the Lord. Hallelujah.
1: It is. It
3: praise
1: is.
3: The Lord.
1: Southland Messengers. Let's hear it for them.
3: Amen. Now, I want y'all to get on the computer and bring up Chuck's radio station and listen to it. Hallelujah. Glory to God. He's got some good stuff. We're going to do a little song entitled, Here's a Little Good News.

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I don't know. Praise the Lord, praise the Lord. I done forgot what our next one was going to be, number 10. He means the world to me.

0: Amen, amen. We're going to do a couple of more songs for you tonight. I think the next one's entitled City of Gold. This is an old song, but it's been good, to stand true down through the years. Hallelujah. Can I get some water?
1: You left it over there. We got one, honey.
0: Praise the Lord. Sorry about that. Hallelujah. I think that big old Polish sausage I had just dried me out. Hallelujah.
2: That'd do it.
1: And you bring all that salt.
0: Glory to God. Hallelujah. 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
1: 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The city that we'll live in someday if we know the Lord. And He's prepared that place for us, that beautiful city of gold.

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Who is on the Lord's side?

0: Ladies and gentlemen, the Southland Messengers.
1: Don't forget, Pastor Billy's CDs are right down here, and he's around here somewhere. One of us will help you.
2: Amen. And if you do not, I say, if you do not have a home church to go to Sunday morning, you can come to Eagle's Nest Church. We'll be there to greet you at the door. Hallelujah. God bless you and thank you.
0: Again, the Southland Messengers, ladies and gentlemen. Come on, let's hear it for them. I know y'all past your bedtime. Now, come on. All right, we got more for you. We got a lady, if you're ready here, come on up and grab one of them microphones. And this is Pat.
3: Hi, Pat.
0: Trowbridge.
3: Yes.
0: Right?
3: That's it.
0: You feeling all right, Pat?
3: Uh-huh.
0: She had a voice problem a little earlier, but she said, I prayed about it. So let's hear it for Pat. Come on, Pat Trowbridge, ladies and gentlemen.
3: Let's have the Lord take over, okay?
4: Jenny, can you sing one?